0: Dawson Knox is there, as you heard from Jason McCourt, the three tight end sets that they were running. They had DJ Moran had a big game last week on top of Josh Palmer and Keon Coleman and Khalil Shakir. I mean, you know, these aren't like names that, you know, are eye-popping per se, but Allen certainly has a fair share of weapons that he can dish the ball to.
1: No, he absolutely does. And again, I think a game like today, being surrounded by their fans, the crazy Bills Mafia, and then what do they have, like a room with like breaking tables or something like that? They made part of the stadium, right?
0: Yeah, there's an actual table that's broken,
1: like a,
0: yeah. that was, you know, set in the concourse. For this game. Now, Samantha, you and I, first time working together, you have to understand when you work with me, if there's a live game on, I usually have a wager on it.
1: So
0: we have the Bills team total in the first half over 14.5. Mm. So Bills scored 24 last week against the Texans defense. I would think conventional logic would tell me that they should be able to get to at least 17 here in this first half. Again, that with that high total, we're expecting to see a lot of scoring. For the record, by the way, the previous nine games that have all had a total of 51 or higher in a midweek game, all nine of them stayed under the total for the game.
1: Wow.
0: So if you're into that sort of thing as far as the casual wagering here. But that's where this game is. But I think you're going to see tonight, you know, both of these offenses try to set the tone early. And really, this boils down to how many of these defenses can get stops, right? Like, it feels like when you don't put up points on a possession in a game like this, you're going to be behind the eight ball. And it's one possession that could mean all the difference in the world, because if you're trading score for score, the one time you slip up, then you're playing catch up the rest of the way, and that could be a tough situation to put the other team in.
1: Yeah, no, absolutely. Again, this is definitely going to come down to both of these defenses. And yeah, I mean, for good or for worse, right? It's going to be a high scoring game, and they just need to be able to execute and do what they need to do. But I mean, either way, I think it's going to be a fun game to watch tonight.
0: Yeah, and oh, by the way, the national anthem is being sung by Bare Naked Ladies. Are they?
1: I'm
0: from
1: glad
0: Buffalo?
1: That you knew who that was.
0: Are they from Buffalo? No, I mean,
1: let's check.
0: I don't think so. I mean, they're from the United Kingdom, from what I'm reading here. I didn't say anything tied to Buffalo. No, odd choice, I guess. I don't know.
1: I don't know.
0: It's been 1 week since they looked at me, and that's about it. That's all I know. So, all right. Anyway, we're going to get Bills and Lions.
1: That's Moana.
2: They are from Scarborough, Ontario.
0: Yeah.
1: Okay. Yeah, random. But that's Moana, isn't it?
0: Yeah.
1: Yeah. Okay, I know her.
0: I just was not expecting to see Bare Naked Ladies as the national anthem tonight. I
1: don't think any of us.
2: Maybe they're big Bills fans.
0: I hope so. I mean, the trivia. Who was the first person to sing the national anthem at the new Highmark Stadium? It's the Bare Naked Ladies. Okay. All right. Anyway, not on my bingo card, to say the least. However, the Dodgers winning the NL West was on my bingo card because there are three certainties in life now. Death, taxes, and the Dodgers winning the NL West. That's coming up next. We'll take a look at the baseball playoff races as well as something so ridiculous. Stay right here. She's Samantha Rivera. I'm Mark Zeno. We're in for Amber and Ian on ESPN Radio, the ESPN app, and Sirius XM Channel 80.
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1: They didn't cover themselves in glory last week against Louisiana Tech. The offense was a little bit sluggish, and you have to wonder, was this a part of the explanation as to why that was? Sam Levitt having a sore throwing shoulder, that's one of the reports that's floating around there out in the ether. And so I'm curious to know if this is real and whether or not Lane Kiffin feels like going against this Ole Miss offense with Trinidad Chambliss and Kewon Lacy, if he's not better served, going with one of the healthier quarterbacks that's in his stable. I don't know that to be the case, but when you're going eye to eye with one of the Heisman Trophy favorites, I don't know that I'm going to trust that to a redshirt freshman or a sophomore. You need Sam Levitt to be out there on the field. And so despite the doubtful designation, I have a hard time believing that the Arizona State transfer ain't going to be under center for LSU on Saturday night.

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3: We always are going to compare him to his predecessors, that being Brett Favre and Aaron Rodgers. 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
1: I told the players today, man, like, you don't have anything to worry about as far as, like, attention on you all week and everything. There's just going to be so much attention, hatred, everything on me. I said, you just get to go play.
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0: 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She's Mia O'Brien. I'm Q Myers. And the return of Lane. Mia, I feel like there's been a new chapter born each and every day leading up to this game on Saturday. And, of course, the shenanigans or charades or whatever you want to call it with their quarterback, Sam Leavitt, and his doubtful status because of back spasms until now the point where he's questionable. And then on Saturday, he'll be full go. He'll be good to go. Everything, nothing to see here. So how are you feeling about this one? And, man, what is your anticipation level for this game?
1: Has Lane Kiffin been the head coach at LSU for 9 months or 9 years? I can't tell the difference at this point in time, and I covered 11 months of Urban Meyer.
0: Until now the point where he's questionable. And then on Saturday, he'll be full go. He'll be good to go. Everything, nothing to see here. So how are you feeling about this one? And, man, what is your anticipation level for this game?
1: Has Lane Kiffin been the head coach at LSU for 9 months or 9 years? I can't tell the difference at this point in time, and I covered 11 months of Urban Meyer in Jacksonville. So, you would think I'd be used to this sort of content creation for all the wrong reasons at this point in time. But, look, the reality is, as much as he has made so many headlines off the field, Lane Kiffin has a winning product on the field. It's the most expensive roster in college football. But so far, and again, in limited sample size, it's two games, one against Louisiana Tech, the other against Clemson. We don't know if Clemson's any good or not, although I guess Dabo would tell you, don't put the cart before the horse, or he'd say that in Dabo's voice. I'm not going to attempt to impersonate the head coach of the Tigers of Clemson variety. But the reality is, as Matt Piscona alluded to when he just joined us, this is a LSU defense that not only held Clemson to 10 total points, this is an LSU defense that held Clemson to 105 passing yards. This is an LSU defense that held Clemson, a Power Four institution, like it or not, to 40 total rushing yards. And then they followed it up and essentially allowed Louisiana Tech zero offensive total yards in the first half of what was, of course, a thumping in week two. Final score in that one. Let me just make sure I got it. It was 45-14. Two second-half scores for Louisiana Tech. And so I think that ultimately when you couple that cue with the one Power Four game we have on tape for

0: and he kind of got us all the way down the field. I think it was the third quarter. Might have been the second. It's all blending together right now. But Jimbo's in a great place, and I wanted him to get in the end zone. And I told him, I said, look, man, don't reach, and I'll get you in the next play. But, like, let's not, that's a smoke detector right there. But he's been really good these first 2 weeks, minus the, you know, the putting the ball on the ground last week.
1: Coach, how impressed were you for your guys to go out there and be so efficient on third down, 9 for 12 today?
0: It's an expectation, and against a team like this, they do a lot, especially on a short week. And you know, it's not about trying to just out scheme them. It's about just making sure your guys can do, you know, the simple better. And I thought Josh, I thought the offensive line, the guys did a really good job. And I don't like being in that many third downs, right? But we were in some manageable ones that allowed us to continue to stay on the field, and we converted on some big ones at the end of the game. And so I was proud of how the guys responded with it.
2: A 41-31 victory for first-year head coach Joe Brady and the Buffalo Bills. In addition to that third down discrepancy there, Q, how about 34 first downs on 69 total plays for Buffalo today? An absolute wagon, an absolute clinic. And I didn't know. I was today years old when I found out that James Cook, affectionately known as Jimbo, in Western New York.
3: I didn't know that either. Again, educational program that we have here on Game Night on ESPN Radio on the all-new ESPN app. But I do love what Joe Brady said, because I even noticed when James Cook was trying to get to the end zone, he started to reach. And that's how the ball gets knocked out. It can go out of bounds. It could be a touchback. All of a sudden, it's a turnover. I love what he said. I'll give you another chance. Don't reach. As much as we all want to see guys score and these guys want to score, they want to get into the end zone. And, you know, of course, fantasy is fantasy, but that is one of the most critical moments right there, is that ball security down by the goal line. Because if it goes sideways, literally, it's going the other way, right? It's a touchback. I don't know if I even agree with the rule, but it's the rule. So that's, and you know, I know Belichick used to say that all the time. Like, he used to fine his players, I believe, if they, if they reached towards the goal line. And yeah, that's, I loved hearing that from Joe Brady as a first year head coach. That's one of his points of emphasis.
2: Also, fantasy football players, it's not a vulture touchdown if it's Josh Allen. He's going to get his. He's a unicorn.
3: He's got nine of them already.
2: Yeah, he's got nine of them already through two games. He's the third player all time with nine touchdowns and zero turnovers in his team's first two games of a season. The previous two both went on to win MVP. Josh Allen certainly looking like an MVP in this 10-point victory, Q.
3: Mia, there's going to be teams that go through 3 weeks and might not have nine touchdowns. Teams. Right? There's some teams that are going to struggle to score a touchdown, two touchdowns. Josh Allen through two games has nine of them bad boys. Five passing and four on the ground. Not too bad.
2: Not too bad at all. And then you add in James Cook, and that's where we see just how multidimensional this offense can be. Now it's just a matter of, can they clean up some of those what did Dan Campbell call them? The dumb mistakes.
3: Yeah, dumb mistakes.
2: Buffalo didn't
3: penalties.
2: Have as many dumb mistakes, but you know what I mean. Little things on the defensive side of the ball.
3: No doubt. We'll hear from Dan Campbell. We'll hear from the Lions. 41-31. The Bills get the victory Thursday Night Football. It's ESPN Radio.
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0: And Trevor Story's go-ahead three-run homer in the eighth was his first home run since May 13th after not playing from May 15th to August 29th. SportsCenter All Night, ESPN Radio. More from the W with only 1 week left. Postseason looming in the field taking shape. Mystics, Sky out of the race. Mystics already clinched a playoff spot for the first time since 2023. Mystics finished the first quarter up 24-19 and in the second.
1: Amor can't answer with the three into the hands of Onyewede. Catch and shoot for Austin. Oh, that's just so awesome to see that.
0: WNBA League pass, and Washington goes on to win this one handedly, 110-80. Mystics, it's their second 110-point game this season, matching the amount of 110-point games they had in team history before this year. Dream versus Sun. Sun riding a 9-game losing streak, no chance for the postseason. Dream, currently the fourth seed, boasts a 46% chance to stay there for the playoffs, according to ESPN analytics. And the Dream carried a 10-point lead into halftime and then ran away with it in the second half.
2: Over Bonner. Here's, it's the shot. Reese on a putback. 28 for Reese. Her career high is 31.
0: WNBA League pass, and she would get close. Dream with a big win here, 103-59. Angel Reese, 30 points, 10 rebounds, her second 30-point game of her career. And Sparks wing. Sparks officially eliminated from contention, but the Wings out in front in the fourth.
3: Shepard's on pace to be the second player in WNBA history to average 10-10-5, joining Candace Parker, who did back in 2015.
4: She's such a great rebounder, but then her ability to bust out and run in the middle and play in transition and the reads that she makes.
3: Shepard pulling her way to the basket that time.
0: USA Network Dallas wins this one 97-77. And Mercury Fire. Mercury defeated the Fire 94-91. New year, new stadium. 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

0: 4th seed boast a 46% chance to stay there for the playoffs, according to ESPN analytics. And the Dream carried a 10-point lead into halftime and then ran away with it in the second half.
1: Bust over Bonner. Gears takes the shot. Reese on a putback. 28 for Reese. Her career high is 31.
0: WNBA League pass, and she would get close. Dream with a big win here, 103-59. Angel Reese, 30 points, 10 rebounds, her second 30-point game of her career. And Sparks wing. Sparks officially eliminated from contention, but the Wings out in front in the fourth.
2: Shepard's on pace to be the second player in WNBA history, averaged 10, 10, and 5, joining Candace Parker, who did back in 2015.
3: She's such a great rebounder, but then her ability to bust out and run in the middle and play in transition and the reads that she makes.
2: Shepard pulling her way to the basket that time.
0: USA Network, Dallas wins this one 97-77. And Mercury Fire. Mercury defeated the Fire 94-91. 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

0: You think a guy like Arch Manning would work in Tennessee? 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
0: Coming up. 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

0: as easily as they can go to 9, could also go to 5. So I think that just hold your horses a little bit. As I've said all offseason, if they weren't the Dallas Cowboys, we wouldn't be talking about them this much relative to the roster they have. And that's not a – I just don't think their roster is that impressive. I really don't. Because you guys made a whole big deal about Rashawn Gary coming over. I look at it, and all my Packers people at ESPN Wisconsin were celebrating that they got a pick for the guy because they were about to release him. They looked at him as a failed first-round pick for them relative to superstardom, right? I mean, Quinnen Williams, great addition. I'm not doubting that. Not doubting that at all, right? But they did trade Micah, which you predicted, CeCe, but also didn't think was good for the defense.
1: No, I thought that was the right thing for the Cowboys to do, given where the team was at.
0: But from a skill position or skill standpoint, they're not. You can't replace that man.
1: No, you can't, but they tried to do it with a lot of other players. Like, we traded the one great player for a lot of above-average to good players, and they thought that the sum would be greater than what they had if they invested $47 million a year in Micah Parsons.
0: Understood. The point that I guess...
1: But here's the thing.
0: Yeah.
1: It has not worked out that way.
0: Not yet.
1: And that's the problem. Like, we're still waiting on that, right? It certainly hasn't worked out the way Green Bay thought it would work out.
2: No.
1: But it hasn't worked out for the Dallas Cowboys either. In a trade that we thought could end up being a win-win for both sides, it looked like after this offseason, it would be the win for the Dallas Cowboys. Now it's starting to trend toward lose-lose.
0: Well, that's very interesting. The best version of a win-win trade in the NFL in the last decade is clearly Stafford and Goff.
2: Yes.
0: Both teams won in a huge
1: no
0: way.
1: Doubt.
0: It's one of the great win-win trades in the history of sports, honestly. Right? You don't look at any team ripping off the other team. It's one of the great win-win trades ever. The early stages of could the Micah trade be a lose-lose is a fascinating conversation. We are not nearly there yet, but it is on the table that it ends up being the exact opposite of the Stafford Goff. Now, one more thing on Dak, because he talked about the fans who thought, hey, you know what? Maybe it's here we go again with the Dallas Cowboys.
3: I love our fans, but, you know, I don't necessarily feel like I need to speak to that fan, you know. Sorry for them. If they're a real fan, they'll stick with it. They'll trust it. They'll believe in it. And at the end of the day, like we just said, it is one game. And, yeah, it sucks. It's the first game. Nobody's more pissed than myself and these guys in here. We didn't want to start 0-1. We're as excited as any fan out there about the offseason and things we've done in the training camp. So, turn that energy and come to the game this Sunday and be as loud as you can. And we appreciate it.
1: You know what? I'm tired of these quarterbacks telling fans how they should feel, how they need to be, and judging whether or not they're real fans. These fans have been there before you got here. They'll be here long after you gone.
2: No doubt.
1: Stop trying to tell fans how to fan. If you're frustrated, if you don't like the criticisms that you're hearing from the fans, you know how you shut them up? Go win. When you don't win, a lot of people are going to talk crap about you, including the people in your home stadium that are season ticket holders. So that's your job, Dak Prescott, not to tell the fans how to feel, not to tell the fans how to be, not to judge whether or not they're a real fan. Your job is to play quarterback for the Dallas Cowboys. Your job is to score more than the 20 that you put up on the road in MetLife Stadium with the receivers that organization has, with the offensive line that they've invested in. That's your job. Go do that.
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11: Back to school season means backpacks, schedules, and busy mornings. But there's one thing a lot of families forget to plan for. What happens when school germs start spreading and someone gets sick? Joining us now is Dr. Peter McCullough with some smart ways to be prepared before the school year begins. So, Doctor, back to school is exciting, but it also seems to be the time of year that families start getting sick again. Why does this season hit so many households?
12: Because people miss an opportunity, and that is to use nasal sprays and throat sprays twice a day preventively. These have been shown to reduce the common cold, flu, RSV, and other viral infections, but it has to be done twice a day on a regular basis.
11: What are some of the most common health issues that families run into once the school season does start?
12: The kids are back in school, they're coughing, they're sneezing, and they clearly spread viruses and other illnesses. 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
15: The stars of the summer are all here. There is nothing like La Liga. Fantastic finish.
16: Some flower. Oh, no.
15: Yamal and Mbappe seem to be on a different planet.
17: He can't stop scoring.
15: Julian Alvarez. What a player. Talk about star power. That's what he does.
18: From the home of the world champions, La Liga.
15: That's it.

0: off of missing the playoffs 4 years, and they'd go out after missing the playoffs for 4 years. There's the Super Bowl appearance, and he's a great quarterback. Nobody's arguing that. But the odd part of the Cincinnati Bengals is we think ineptitude until we go the year by year, and you're like, you know, Marvin Lewis had them in the playoffs a lot.
1: Right, five times?
0: Sam Weish had them in the playoffs and in the Super Bowl. Like, they actually haven't been as embarrassing as we think. You know, they made the playoffs in 9, 11, 12, 13,
1: like
0: 14,
1: yeah.
0: and 15.
2: And they didn't win a game in any of those playoff
0: appearances.
3: Thank you, Cam.
0: I'm saying the perceived ineptitude is not as inept as you think.
1: I mean, would you rather be in the playoffs five straight years and not win a playoff game, or go four straight seasons not being in the playoffs? Because right now, that's the streak that the Cincinnati Bengals could keep going.
3: It's on the board.
1: They haven't been in the playoffs three straight years, right? Like, anytime Lamar Jackson plays the full season, the Cincinnati Bengals seemingly don't make the playoffs. So, it's weird. So I get where you're saying you haven't had the same highs prior to Joe Burrow with some of those other quarterbacks, but you also, under some of those other quarterbacks, Andy Dalton most recently, haven't had the same lows.
0: That's fair. Football Sunday action, Denver and the Jaguars. 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Coming up, a miraculous recovery over the last 24 hours. We will get to that after CCA's This from Granger.
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0: mobster on tax evasion, where it's like, Lane, we have so much on you. Like, we're just.
1: He hasn't done anything wrong. I don't understand your hang up here. Lane, he was out. Now he's questionable. Like, he's just been upgraded. I don't understand the.
0: There's no injury, Pat.
1: How do you know that? How do you possibly know that there's no injury?
0: They didn't list the injury.
2: They don't have to list the injury. They have to be on the injury report.
0: Well, then they should do more of this, is what you guys are saying.
1: I don't know what there's to do more. Like, say someone is hurt and then they got a little bit better and that they might play.
0: Yeah.
1: They do that every week with people.
3: Tom Brady was notorious for that. He was always on the injury report.
0: Right.
3: Always.
0: And
3: always.
0: But there was always a designation of a health of, like, a specific injury.
3: Well, right? The injury report in the NFL has more of an extensive history than the injury report.
0: So then, based on Vegas East, we should be praising Lane, right? Or no? Or don't answer.
3: The wait is over. 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

0: are some of the most common health issues that families run into once the school season does start?
1: The kids are back in school, they're coughing, they're sneezing, and they clearly spread viruses and other illnesses. 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
0: So is that what you recommend parents do now so that they're not scrambling later? 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
1: For sure. 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
1: Allen in the shotgun, back to pass, looking over the middle, rips it, and it's complete for a touchdown to Dalton Kincaid.
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5: Number two here on ESPN Radio. It is the Golics, Mike Golic Jr. and Mike Golic Sr. We're presented by Progressive Insurance. Mina Kimes going to join us in a half hour. Take a look ahead at the rest of week two in the NFL that got started last night by the Buffalo Bills. New Highmark Stadium opens up, and Josh Allen and the Buffalo Bills open up a can on the Lions. 41-31 win. This stat blew my mind as we talk about Josh Allen, his continued prowess both as a passer and a rusher. Josh Allen is 17 rushing touchdowns away from passing Barry Sanders for 10th all time. Oh. Like, he's going to shatter that by the time it's all said and done at the rate that he is going in his career. Now, we understand as players age, and we've even seen it with some of Josh Allen's peers,

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0: cool, man, but
1: this is all that's missing.
0: Yeah.
1: This is all that's missing, and Bills fans know it. They feel it, but they got a new stadium. That defense, right? Like, they're
0: not great.
1: But collectively, they can make some plays when they need to.
0: I mean, you're giving up 31 a game.
1: Doesn't matter, I guess.
0: But is it going to be one of those
1: last
0: seasons
1: night?
0: Where they
1: last night, it was
0: for everyone.
1: Last night, it was just a garbage touchdown at the end.
0: So they give up 24 a game.
1: Still, yeah, still I hear still you. Not it's not great.
2: But you lose Oliver, right? Like pregame warmups. Like what?
1: Yeah.
0: But who would you rather be? Would you rather be the team after 2 weeks averaging 31 points scored per game or giving up 31 per game? Because I'd kind of rather be the averaging 31 per game.
1: I want to put points on the board. That's the way you win games. You know, Warren Sapp always told us the notion of defense wins championships is over. That was 70s. That was NFL films, Spiral, Lynn Swan making a catch era stuff. Defense gives you a chance. Offense wins your championships. It's what he would always tell us. 99 in your program, number one in your heart. What a great start to the season for the Buffalo Bills. Not so much for the Lions, who we'll talk about shortly. But I was going to do my power rankings on Wednesday if it wasn't for that pesky emergency appendectomy. So I'm going to give it to you coming up next because I know you guys want my power rankings way more than I want to deliver.
0: Did you see ours? Ours were pretty good this week.
1: You know, they were good. I saw people were consuming it, but it's my first time I'm giving a power rankings on a Friday, which means I have one team that's already a leg up. It is what they say as it is. I think that was an excellent first segment. I'm feeling confident in my ability to keep broadcasting without an appendix. 844-204-RICH, number to dial. Let's have a chat as well here on this Friday edition, week two, The Rich Eisen Show.
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2: Back to school season means backpacks, schedules, and busy mornings. But there's one thing a lot of families forget to plan for. What happens when school germs start spreading and someone gets sick? Joining us now is Dr. Peter McCullough with some smart ways to be prepared before the school year begins. So, Doctor, back to school is exciting, but it also seems to be the time of year that families start getting sick again. Why does this season hit so many households?
3: Because people miss an opportunity, and that is to use nasal sprays and throat sprays twice a day preventively. 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
2: What are some of the most common health issues that families run into once the school season does start?
3: The kids are back in school, they're coughing, they're sneezing, and they clearly spread viruses and other illnesses. 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
1: I'm Sean Ryder. The Utah Jazz have agreed on a five-year, $157.5 million deal with guard Keontae George. He averaged nearly 24 points and 6 assists per game last season. Week two of the NFL.

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1: 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Joining the conversation on the Freddie and Harry call-in line, 888-STATE-ESPN, 888-729-3776. Tune in for college football action as Louisville hosts SMU. 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One half of Freddie and Harry here on ESPN Radio. Freddie, I'm just trying to keep your chair warm. Speaking of warm, how is it down in Louisville ahead of tomorrow's game?
2: Oh, it's definitely going to be hotter than bad breath tomorrow. They're calling for 94-degree temperatures and a lot of humidity, but a lot of excitement about this game. Kind of an early season showdown in the ACC. You got Louisville, number 23 in the country, one of the best offense in the country. Then you have SMU, number 16 in the country, and I think their quarterback, Kevin Jennings, is a top-10 player, not just the quarterback, but a top-10 player. Going to be a lot of excitement. I think a lot of scoring involving these two teams tomorrow, and I can't wait.
3: Freddie, I think this ball game, outside of the LSU and Ole Miss game, I think this is the second biggest game of the college football weekend. I think it's a very, very important game along amongst the ACC as well, too. A lot of people are thinking whoever wins this ball game will play Miami in the ACC championship game when it's all said and done. What are you looking forward to the most in this matchup, starting with the University of Louisville?
2: The one thing I want to see is, you know this very well, HD, knowing Jeff Brown for a long time. Even though he was a quarterback that played at Louisville, he believes in his running game. And he said that as much this week. They got to generate big runs in the running game and make sure that they can do that from their offense and not just involving their quarterback, Lincoln Kienholz. He wants to try to find a way to do that. And if you're SMU on the other side, they are so good on third down. They get off the field better than anybody in the country in the first three games of this season. Opponents are only completing 4 out of 24 third down conversions against SMU. So if you're able to find a way to get in the running game, they get a lot of third and shorts for Louisville. If you're in third and long against SMU, that's going to be a long day for your punter because he's going to be out there a lot.
1: He is Freddie Coleman. He is one half of Freddie and Harry on ESPN Radio. He's on the call for 16th-ranked SMU visiting 23rd-ranked Louisville tomorrow. More on Lincoln Kienholz here for a second, because the 12.8 yards per attempt are top five in the FBS, but he also had three rushing touchdowns on the ground to go with some decent chunk yardage there. When you talk about Brahm and you talk about his commitment to the run, how much of that is centered around Kienholz, or are those just bonus opportunities on the ground if a play breaks down through the passing game?
2: Well, those are bonus opportunities because Jeff Brohm has even said that Lincoln Kienholz is somebody that they have not had, that they've gone after an athletic guy in the portal, but not to the level that we've seen Lincoln Kienholz. And he really found his stride for the second half of the Ole Miss game, and that's continued in the four quarters after that, because early on in that ball game opening night, he was definitely part of the struggle bus and did not want to get off, and they told him to go home. But the minute that he got away from that struggle bus, then everything seemed to really be forming that kind of look, the look that he wanted to give for Louisville and that offense. His ability to run, but also being more of an accurate passer as the game goes along. His running game feeds his passing game, and that is something that he's able to do that early on against SMU, then they can take advantage of a pretty good secondary from SMU and not have to be there in those third and long passing situations where the defense and the front four can find them from the SMU defense.
3: Freddie, are we actually going to see some defense in this matchup? who would you give the edge to from a defensive perspective going into this ballgame?
2: Well, right now I'm going to give it to SMU because Louisville's defense is not bad. They have a potential pro prospect in Cleb Lubin. I think he's one of the best pass rushers in the country. But you look at the SMU defense with so many new pieces, but their two defensive ends, Iris Singleton the fourth and Tavion Atkinson, can get after the quarterback. They're a little light in the britches in the middle of the defensive line, but their linebackers are heat-seeking missiles. We got Alexander Kilgore, Jamal Anderson, Brandon Booker, and Brandon Miyazano. Those guys know where to find the football and knock down people who have have it in their hands. Their ability to stop the run and control the running game, they bring a lot of different run blitzes. They'll bring down their safeties into the box. You're going to see a lot of that from SMU against Louisville, because SMU knows if you can stop the run to use one of your lines, Harry Douglas, then you can have some fun. If you don't stop the run, it's going to be a long day in the sun, and that's the last thing you want to get SMU. So allow Louisville, that a team that since Jeff Brom took over, I'm glad you guys like that. Since Jeff Brom took over, they are 21-1 when they run for at least 175 yards. In the last 2 years, they've not been able to break 130 yards in each of the two losses versus SMU. I believe that's where the game's going to be won.
1: Well, Freddie, their favorite tomorrow, Louisville right now, 1.5-point favorites, but the over-under, Harry's point, is 59.5. 59.5 is the over-under at DraftKings Sportsbook. So what about the SMU side? Because they have to face a quarterback in Kevin Jennings, who, yeah, has he been at SMU for a decade? Sure. But he's third all-time there in touchdown passes. He's top two in completions and passing yards. He's on pace to break all three of these records by the end of the year. And he leads all of FBS with 14.8 yards per pass attempt. This is a seasoned and skilled and talented veteran that's coming now to Louisville. What has Coach Brom said defensively is going to be the biggest challenge for his team?
2: The one thing that you have to understand with Kevin Jennings, you know he's going to make a play, but you can't let him make those kind of explosive plays. And he is so good that when he dances out of the pocket, he's not just looking to run. He's looking to make those kind of throws on the run when a receiver can uncover from a defensive player. Then all of a sudden, a scramble play becomes a big explosive play against their defense. They want to try to contain him, but they don't want to just contain him. Then he's sitting around the pocket because you can't cover receivers for that long on the defensive side. They want to have that kind of pressure, have hands in his face where he can't look for his wide receivers. And when you get a chance to get your hands on him, you have to make sure you don't let him go. He is so elusive in the pocket, getting away from would-be tacklers. That is something they really concentrated on practice this week. You want to contain him, but when you get there, make sure you arrive and don't let him get away.
3: We're talking to the one and only Freddie Coleman, host of Freddie and Harry. You can find him on the socials at Coleman ESPN. Freddie, I want to shift things to the NFL side of things. We seen last night on Thursday Night Football, the Buffalo Bills have their way with the Detroit Lions and their defense. When I say the name Josh Allen, what comes to mind?
2: Two things. Number one, I don't think there's any doubt he's the best player in the National Football League, and he keeps putting space between him and whoever number two is on anybody's list. That's number one. And number two, this offense could be really, really scary because they have found their groove in the first couple of games against two pretty good defenses. They put up a 36-burger last week against the Houston Texans. Then not even 4 days later, put up a 41 spot against the Detroit Lions. Yeah, I know the Lions have had their problems on defense, but so far, this offense has been so efficient with the way that they get into the red zone. Last night, they were 5 for 5 in the red zone, and all five of those were touchdowns by the Buffalo Bills. They get inside your 20. At that point, that is death against the defense because you're not going to keep them from scoring 6 points. They have such a great feel that it's going to get to a point that that could be their best part of their defense, what the offense is able to do, HD and Randy, because now if you're the defense, you're thinking, even if we give it 24 points, our offense is going to score 31. Even we give it 30 points, our offense is going to score 37, 38. Those kind of factors, those kind of intangibles can really have this Buffalo team playing as a confident team until the defense gets up to stuff. But this offense, as scary as it looked in the first couple of weeks, they may not scratch the surface how scary they're going to be the rest of the season.
1: Freddie Coleman, I got to ask you about what's going on at LSU with Lane Kiffin and his quarterback, Sam Leavitt. Dan Patrick was as surprised as all of us were that no member of the LSU media asked Kiffin about his quarterback, about Sam Leavitt, who has now been upgraded. So the last couple of days for Sam Leavitt goes from appearing to be fine to doubtful for this Saturday against Ole Miss, upgraded to questionable. What in the gamesmanship is going on with this injury report?
2: Well, in Lane Bowl 1, when you got these two teams coming together, LSU and Ole Miss, the LSU people, or the people that cover LSU, they know the one thing from what Omar said in The Wire. You come for the king, you best not miss. They're not going to come for the king when it comes to Lane Kiffin, especially when they believe that this is their best chance to win a national championship in a long, long time. And that's why I said Lane Kiffin is the person in college football right now. He may be the person in professional sports and even college sports because he knows what the show is all about and he's going to make the show about him. But all this is designed to take as much pressure off his players. He does not want his players feeling that kind of pressure that he wants to willingly take on himself. So, yeah, he's going to put his quarterback on the injury report and say he's doubtful, and yet the quarterback is practicing running around as if a kid's on a playground later on that day. Lane knows that he is the show. He's bringing the show to the town. But if everything goes haywire, he wants him to feel the bullets and arrows. He does not want that kind of thing to go next to his players.
3: Freddie, last one before we let you go. When you look at things from Ole Miss's perspective, they win this ball game if they what?
2: If Trinidad Chambliss can account for 350 yards of total offense, and he's more than capable of doing that, I don't think there's one player in college football right now that is so central to his team psyche than Trinidad Chambliss, because when he plays well, they play well. When he plays exception, they feel like that no one can beat them. That's the kind of impact that he has in this game. I know that LSU defense has a lot of guys that will be getting paychecks on Sunday after they get their paychecks on Saturday, part of the roster they have at LSU. But if Trinidad Chambliss has anywhere from 350 to 380 yards of total offense, that's going to be a bad sign for LSU, because Ole Miss defense is really, really good getting after the quarterback. LSU wants to try to run the football to help out their quarterback. But Trinidad Chambliss is having his way with the LSU defense, and that's the number he can reach. That's going to be a long day for the defense, and that's a shootout that I think Ole Miss will probably wind up winning if that happens for Trinidad Chambliss.
1: He's down in Louisville. He's down in Harry Douglas' old stomping grounds for the Louisville SMU game on ESPN Radio tomorrow, 3 p.m. Eastern. Freddie Coleman, yes.
3: Freddie, you better stay away from 4th Street Live. Don't let me hear somebody told me they didn't see Freddie down there on 4th Street Live.
2: Put it this way. One of the guys at the airport named Jerry has already warned me about that. I said, oh, HD told me it goes good. We need to look out for ourselves, because if you go down there, it's just going to go like you're going into a haunted house. You're going to go in, but you will not be able to come out. So I've already been forewarned about 4th Street, my friend.
1: Freddie, you're the best. Thank you so much. I'm keeping the seat warm till you get back.
2: Appreciate you guys. Right. Have a great weekend. I love you guys.
1: Love you back. Freddie Coleman, again, 3 p.m. Eastern tomorrow on ESPN Radio. SMU visits Louisville in a ranked matchup in the ACC. Is it uh-oh time for the Yankees? Breaking news from a team that a lot of people like in the American League. Plus, with Penix not ready, Cooper Rush gets a second start for the Falcons. Is that great news for the Carolina Panthers? 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
1: 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Stroud have tabled talks. 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
14: Lloyd in Louisiana wants to talk. 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
3: I was impressed by the Buffalo Bills in a way that I don't think I've ever been moved by this group. I think this is something different. And for everybody that questioned whether or not they made the right call to move on from Sean McDermott, last night shows that the organization, Brandon B., the Pegula family, they were justified in making that decision because this offense has hit an absolute another gear. And I thought it was the DJ Moore effect until DJ Moore got hurt, and they still kept scoring touchdowns. There are no holes in terms of what they do. They were able to run the football, assert themselves at the point of attack at the line of scrimmage. They kept Josh Allen clean by and large, and then that passing game is explosive in a way that we haven't seen since Josh has been the starting quarterback. I think this is going to be the team that gatekeeps who comes out of the AFC and goes to the Super Bowl.
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9: I don't think Carson Beck's going to see the field. I don't think that at all. I think Brissett is, if I'm him, I'm thinking this is my moment. And kudos to him. And Mike LaFleur, congrats to him. Because if this is the Cardinals team we're going to see, NFC West is the toughest division I can recall in football in a long time. And I've been doing this for a quarter century.
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10: Late Wednesday night, a report out of nowhere surfaced that LSU had placed starting quarterback Sam Leavitt on the injury report with a doubtful designation, meaning 25% chance at playing on Saturday in the biggest game of the year, ABC, 7:30 p.m. Eastern, against Ole Miss. Now, that in itself caused a tremendous amount of conversation all day here on ESPN Radio. Why? Well, we didn't doubt Leavitt. We're not saying he's not hurt or is hurt, but we do doubt his head coach, Lane Kiffin. Because anything that seems mysterious that Lane Kiffin is involved in, we all raise the antenna. And we all sit back and say, well, what is really going on? Kiffin has brought this upon himself. Every single thing that you anticipate could go wrong with him, or you think, I'm not sure that that's on the up and up,

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2: I was impressed by the Buffalo Bills in a way that I don't think I've ever been moved by this group. I think this is something different. And for everybody that questioned whether or not they made the right call to move on from Sean McDermott, last night shows that the organization, Brandon Bee, the Pegula family, they were justified in making that decision because this offense has hit an absolute another gear. And I thought it was the DJ Moore effect until DJ Moore got hurt. And they still kept scoring touchdowns. There are no holes in terms of what they do. They were able to run the football, assert themselves at the point of attack at the line of scrimmage. They kept Josh Allen clean by and large. And in that passing game is explosive in a way that we haven't seen since Josh has been the starting quarterback. I think this is going to be the team that gatekeeps who comes out of the AFC and goes to the Super Bowl.
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5: I hear you.
4: Awesome. 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